about the problem is, that little sucker for the blood flow problem, you know what I mean? Shit and thanks, man. You got the chance to see your boy. I mean, Tom was a fool, you're evil.

0: Come on, Bob, yeah. 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
1: I'm not a kid. 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
0: Long time.
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0: Chalk line.
1: How about Jaja?
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2: I want to dedicate this one to my son, Noah Hussain. 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

7-5. We want to give out to each and every one of you this morning. It is now 1 minute after the hour. Oh, 6 o'clock. Time for you to get on. Come on, W. It's time to get on.

0: Yeah, it's a woman in the hour.
1: You say,
2: my check.
0: All right, here we go. It is way back on the show. And we're talking about those things back in the day. And playing some music, some old school music. And I'm going to kick it off right here. It's the Isley Brothers. Way on the drink, baby. It's solid unity and hot 107.5. So, as my mom would say, well, come on, man. Rise and shine. Listen up. Because somebody is supposed to be the star. It's time for you to get it out. I know it's not so cool. You keep putting the sleeves back in. But, it's really cool. It is right. It's time for you to work. Let's do it with the Isley Brothers. What I did get. Ready? Let's go. Top 107.5, the winner.

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1: Hi, Brigitte, it's Hot 1 is a big to hear at Hot 1075. Good morning, good out to each and every one of you this morning. It is now 10 minutes after the hour of 6 o'clock. Some folks like to say 6:10. The high today, 82 degrees, by low 76. Cloudy spells with a few passing clouds. Take care, indeed. All right, so what's going on in and around Bermuda this morning? Well, of course, a condolences to both of

Yeah, we're going to have the hour of 6 o'clock. What's going on in football? World Cup has started 2006. So let's look at yesterday. And yesterday, of course, is that France was on Senegal. France would defeat Senegal 3-1. Iraq and lost to Norway 4-1. And then Argentina

he was deemed the youngest player ever to be able to score in the World Cup. That was like 22 years ago. And now he is recorded as the oldest player ever to score in a World Cup. Isn't that something? But yeah, he is defying all odds. And he gets the most of the world. Yeah. Historically. So he is, and he's just at his side because he broke up his side. So who knows? Let us tell you to everyone at the evening this morning. It is Hot Mornings with Booster here on Hot 107.5. Let's get started. I'll have questions for discussion for the breakfast. Now, I often bring conversations to you after I'm listening to your friends of mine. Well, we were talking about

operate and who we were, right? And for me, so I'm asking you to give us all of you. Let's reflect back on some of those restaurants and ministries that are part of who we are. And for me, I think people remember too clearly. Menace Brothers. You guys remember Menace? Don't see the eyes. Oh, yeah, it was a piece of my mom used to say, oh, yeah, we'd be at Menace. Oh, Menace. Because I had to do 10 times, right? Remember that, right, Mom? 10 times and leader and song. That Menace was deadly. Bourbon. Amen. So they see they have the best burger. I don't know why, but they have the best burger to do. To me. Yeah. And then it just, you know, and I can remember, I could also remember the little plastic, colorful trays with the fries in there. Oh, look at that memory. Man, right down through the alley. So, with that being said, I'm sure there are restaurants or convenience stores. I can also remember Butcher's Grill, too.

Hey, so listen, you can call the 297-1075. What could be included? No longer exists. Or a little less than that. No longer exists. It's this. Send out to you and you are there. It's 297-1075. But you know you have a little story. Little, not a bit. Sorry if you want to hear. But give me a call at 297-1075. And let's get going on this beautiful Wednesday morning. Again, a high today, 82 degrees, by low 76. Put your rain gear with you because we are expecting some rain. Plus, wind and fire. That's how we do it here in Hot Water.

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1: Oh, he is so hard to shop for. Last year we got him that tie, which he doesn't wear. It has to be practical, so he'll use it. You're right. That's why I keep you around, sweetie.

guys, as you know, we have not wanted to brief you here at Hot 107.5. Good morning, good guys, to each and every one of you. For this morning, good morning to all our taxi ambassadors this morning. Wishing you well and a beautiful day. To all our minibus operators, good morning to you. Public bus operators, good morning to you. All those folks that, of course, man the Duffield area, keep rolling in terms of transportation. And Alex Baller, if you're in your crew, good morning to you guys. And I wish you all the best. Also, wishing, of course, the police department, good morning to their guys. And fire. And of course, the EMT. Can't forget about that. It's so, so important. And then, also, to our teachers. We're coming to work at the end of the school year. I know for a fact that a lot of them are just drained and stressed and can't wait to experience their holiday. I guess a much deserved holiday. So, good morning to all our educators around the island. And I do wish you an amazing day today. It's almost over. It is. So, good morning to you, and I wish you well. 6:24 minutes after the hour, 6 o'clock, if you're just turning the radio on and you're wondering what we're chatting about, well, I'm asking you to give me a call. And let's chat about that convenience store or that little restaurant that set out for you back in the day. They want that, don't exist. I said Manny's for me. Manny's for me. Manny's Burgers and the Milton. That's what set out for me. Yeah, and then in the neighborhood of Davis here, it was Dublin. It's Dublin. Was very funny. He was. And both of them together. And of course, they were sort of many times. If you take the serve to your mama. Yeah, two of them. All of you right there, and you thought, very good, you boys. But that was like part of the fabric of our argument. But I'm sure I'm not the only one that thinks like this and believes this. So you can call us 997-1075, what convenience store, sort of your neighborhood, and was a part of your environment, but no longer exists. 997-1075 is how we do it here at Hot 107.5. How about this?

Thank you.

0: You had, I'll remember the name of it, but, John Greer, school this week, oh gracious, Leah Clayton gave us the kids. What's the name of the place? The city gets across the top of the
1: school. Oh, Duck City.
0: Yes. Well, it used to be Kansas School.
1: Oh.
0: Yes.
1: Okay.
0: Yes.
1: Okay, got you, got you. Yes.
0: Okay.
1: All right, my dear. Well, right. Thank you so much. You got it.
0: Right.
1: Okay.
0: Okay.
1: Some people say that you can't believe that. See? That's what I'm talking about. You get some people that are, like, you know, walking around. They have some of their history. So, feel free to call me. It's about 6:30. We're out at the bottom of the hour. So, feel free to call me. It's 297-1075. Let's chat about convenience stores or mom and pop stores in your neighborhood, or little restaurants in your neighborhood, or what you grew up with that stands out for you. It's one that no longer exists. It is something I want to bring to you.

0: going to do.
1: Yeah.
0: Yeah, it sure will.
1: Okay, I just called in and thought I'll give a shout out to good old Crawford County.
0: All right, my dear. Thank you so much. That's what that's yeah. Nice for me. That takes me back.
1: I know, takes me back too.
0: Yeah. All right, take care. Have a nice day.
1: All right. You too. Bye bye.

0: 25, good morning, dude.
1: Good morning, Lucy. How are you this morning?
0: Good morning, brother.
1: Yes, look. You blend candy or allied meat and butter cereals, and you can have broth right in the corner when you come up candy or and then get allied meat and butter cereals. Let me see a shot.
0: Butterfield.
1: Yeah, Butterfield restaurant. You know that company near here?
0: Yeah. It's mustard color.
1: Yeah, mustard color.
0: Yeah.
1: Got me?
0: Yes, sir.
1: And Rollie. Remember Rollie?
0: I
1: do. From off the station's boat, it's Rollie.
0: That's a kind of about that.
1: Yeah, Rollie's just like a live band jazz band.
0: Like
1: a live jazz band.
0: Okay. I don't remember that.
1: Yeah. All right, Jeff. We'll see you have a nice day.
0: Nice job. You're welcome.

4 hours deep. Highs of 82 degrees, all low 76. Cloudy spells with a few possible showers. It's just rain here. If you are just turning the radio on, and you're wondering what we're chatting about, well, we're chatting about these mom-and-pop stores, or convenience stores, or even those little restaurants that were part of our operation, were part of the fabric of our community. In the U.S. So there's no longer this. I would say menus was a part of, you know, it looks like it was a thing to go to menus, right? And then, of course, the lady called in, talked about the school that now you heard of. And I thought, well, that will be done in the Eastern time, right? And Job City apparently were, it's called Cajuns. Not the bar, but Cajuns. I guess there was a green store that called Cajuns. And then somebody else was making rolls, and it was a recipe. And then there was truffles. Of course, the amount of truffles goes down on right across the BHC. Yeah, truffles, and there was a truffle in town as well. I don't want to change. And then, of course, there were butterfields. Somebody mentioned butterfields from the Camp Hill. Yeah. And I also mentioned Providence, that was in Providence Avenue. But I know the people that lived in this area would remember Mallory. Oh, yeah. Mallory had some pies. Pies are like 75 cents, something like that. Then they got up to $1.35. I could run right on to $1, then $1.35. And I could also remember when the pies were $1.75. I do, you know. But, wow. But that was right on Pavetta Road, right opposite that is direct. So we need to call it 297-1075 in your neighborhood. I'm sure there was a convenience store, a modern pub store that stood out for you guys. It is way back Wednesday. That's what we're talking about today. It is now 6:46.

0: your voice.
1: Thank you. I'm the star office. I'm shocked. Oh, O'Neal. That was Mr. DeGrasse. Yeah, the old Fantastic Hospital. And Todd, he had a shop there at 45 years old. He baked his pies downstairs. And upstairs, he had that shop. Going along, it was a lady named Ms. Dutch and Mr. Robbins, Mr. James. Anderson Phillips up on the corner, because that was my auntie's, some of my uncles, some of my shop. They sold dry goods and food. And then around the corner, it was Jimmy. And of course, you read it was Mr. Smith. Then you come around, it was Nick. Yeah, Mr. Jones.
0: What was the one called? What was the one called?
1: Right on the same side of the modification.
0: Right.
1: And then, okay, then you come, like I said, Johnny Moran, a person here, a fourth word with Buckley. So, and then come down to the editor, and we'll bring you down to Robert Avenue.
0: Mr.
1: Johnson. And then, for Palmetto Road, it was just a game, but we had two games. Right? And Brown. Now you called on Mr. Duffy. And then you want to go to Oxford with Ms. Five. I'm doing 80 years
0: old. Wow, you got all that. That's cool. That is really good.
1: Yeah.
0: Yes, I know. I understand. I often tell all my tours.
1: Don, I'm on. Parsons Road, coming along there. You know, like when you turn to Devil Smith Hill?
0: Yes.
1: There's houses along there, but it used to be like a range type of house there, and it was the Taylors.
0: Okay.
1: The Taylors have a shop there too. Yeah.
0: Okay. Okay.
1: And then when he went up Smithfield, there was a mom, Robbie. It was a mom, Robbie, and a mom, but anyway, it was a lot of them.
0: Okay.
1: It was a lot of mom and pop shops, you know, all in the area.
0: Right.
1: Grocery shops.
0: Well, yeah, I mean, those days we were buying in our community, right?
1: Yes.
0: Okay.
1: And that's when they used to, you know, you go get some cheese or some boiled ham or spiced ham. They'd be wrapping in that, what's that paper called? The only roll.
0: Wrapping paper?
1: No, we're wrapping paper with the other white big roll of paper. They'd be carrying it all.
0: Oh.
1: And, you know. Yeah.
0: Okay. Well, I appreciate the call, my dear.
1: You're welcome.
0: Yeah.
1: Hey, you have a beautiful day, you and your family.
0: Beautiful.
1: Beautiful. Love you.
0: Okay, take care, man. Thanks for the call.
1: Cool.
0: Hi, good evening. It's Hot Monica Bucci. That was a breathless breath of air. Hot Monica Bucci here at Hot 107.5. Good morning, good afternoon to each and every one of you this morning. It is now 7 minutes to the hour.
2: Yeah.

0: But tell me, do you remember Andy Gates, you know, so the 65 and his old song base?
1: Yeah. Was it just before the government base?
0: Yes. Yes. It was a very small shop. Yeah. He used to steal it. He used to sell fish 65 to tennis balls. And he used to sell this banana hop sword. I was working at Grotto Bay. And that was my lunch.
1: Oh, really?
0: Yeah. Somebody was asking me.

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1: 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Good morning, look out to you, and you. Speaking about you, this morning to all our bus operators and to your passengers, a good morning to you, and I wish you all an amazing day today. And speaking of your passengers, good morning to you, and I wish you an amazing day today. A high today, 82 degrees, a low 76. Cloudy clouds with a few passing showers to take the rain gear with you, okay? The question, just never know. 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
2: Hey, Sergio, what's up?
1: Yes, sir. What's there? What's going on?
2: Yes. Hi. What's going on? Hey, you're saying that, Benjamin, a nice breaking into the disco hour. That tune in the game, we were asleep,
1: man. Yeah, yeah, yeah, yeah, yeah, yeah.

0: All right, so as I was saying, 8 minutes after the hour of 7 o'clock, good morning, good job to each and every one of you this morning. It is way back Wednesday. If you're just sitting here really on, you're wondering what we're talking about. Well, I'd encourage you to give me a call and just chatting about those mom and pop stores or convenience stores that no longer exist, but they were part of your upbringing. Top 107.5, good morning.
1: Hey, what's up? Just reconnecting. That was simple.
0: Yeah.
1: AI. Yeah, I'll tell you that Kumi Game Group, and you know, they're breaking into the disco.
0: Yes.
1: I wonder if you could find me Sheep. I Want Your Love by Sheep.
0: Okay.
1: Yeah. I Want Your Love by Sheep. Yeah. Okay.
0: Okay, I'll do my best.
1: Yeah, the Dusty brother there that was responsible for the whole disco album, Nile Rodgers. He is the one that started the disco. Nile Rodgers, he's just out there. Yeah, man.
0: Okay.
1: Yeah.
0: Interesting. Okay.
1: Yeah, very interesting. Well, yeah, listen to the violins and all that, and Sheik was really, they had like orchestras behind them, you know?
0: Uh-huh.
1: Nile Rodgers, he's the one, the guitar player that started the disco, you know, and now we have the good house music.
0: Okay, well, wait no more. Have a nice day.

He is so hard to shop for. Last year we got him that tie, which he doesn't wear. It has to be practical, so he'll use it. You're right. That's why I keep you around, sweetie.

0: Morning to Bootsy here at Hot 107.5. Good morning goes out to each and every one of you this morning. It is now 18 minutes after the hour of 7:04. High today, 82 degrees, our low 76. Sunny spells with a few passing showers. However, in the hot seat this morning, we have, of course, the Director of Department of Statistics, Mrs. Melinda Williams. Good morning to you, ma'am.
1: Good morning, Bootsy, and good morning to your listening audience.
0: Some bright smiles, you're ready. Okay, let's go. Let's jump right in. Let's jump right into it.
1: So, every 10 years, Bermuda, along with many countries throughout the world, conduct a population and housing census. Okay. So, the first question may be, okay, well, what is a census? So, a census is a complete count of all persons in a country at a specific time. So the process includes collecting, compiling, and publishing social and economic data. A census provides detailed information such as the size of the population, age structure, educational level, labor force, and health of the population. So this is just some examples. So in many countries, there are separate censuses. Some countries have an agricultural census. Some of them have an economic census, but what we're conducting is Bermuda's 2026 population and housing census. Okay. So, question is, well, we don't know, and that's why we're conducting the census. So the last, yes, we have started. Census Day was May 20th. And so that is the reference date. So most of the information that we will be asking the population refers to that particular date.
0: So that's when they call, make the phone call, and they ask questions, right?
1: Well, since 2016, we have adopted a multimodal approach. So the first approach is the online census. So all households were mailed a letter on the 11th of May. So if you haven't received it, and if you have a postbox, please check your postbox to see if it's there. And in that letter contains your password for your household. And you need that password to start the online process. Now, I know I'm made to understand that some people did not receive their letter, or the letters got wet, because when it was mailed, it was a lot of rain. So if you fall into that category, you can contact the Department of Statistics, and we'd be more than happy to provide you with your password. But we will not be able to provide it unless you provide your address. And your address has to be specific. So if it's a particular unit, we need to know, or a particular level, upper versus lower, we need to know. Because as we all know, each dwelling unit has a unique assessment number. And that's what we're using to track the completion of the census. And so we would like people to start the process. Some people have started, and thank you for those that are early adopters and have gone online and completed their censuses. It is crucial. It is crucial.
0: Why? Because I'm being real with you.
1: Sure.
0: Okay. So sometimes people just run out of time. So why is this so important that we should take the time to show this thing?
1: Okay, it's two questions you asked me. So the first one with regard to the time, I want to let you know that the online census is fast, it's convenient, and it allows you to do it in stages. So you can start the process, and let's say something comes up and you have to leave the household, where you can log out, but make sure you press save. If you press if you say yes for save, then you can go back and continue from where you left off. But if you press no, it will erase everything that you've entered. So it does have that option. Why is it important? It's important for the government. It's important for businesses, researchers, and for us as a community. So let's say if you wanted to, what parish do you reside in, Bootsy?
0: All of them.
1: Okay. Well, I reside in Warwick. Okay, Hamilton Parish. I used to live in Hamilton Parish as well. So the only reason I'm asking you that is that if you wanted to get a profile of Hamilton Parish, so if you wanted to know what was the median age of the population there, how many males, how many females, what is the educational level like, what is the income like, so we can provide all this information. We can provide a demographic profile of Hamilton Parish or any parish in Bermuda. And so, in fact, we post the 2016 population and housing census. We prepared profiles for every parish where we compare Bermuda to each parish so you can see how does Hamilton Parish compared to the rest of the island.
0: Okay. How accurate?
1: It is as accurate as we provide the accurate information. It depends on us. We are the key. We as respondents are the key. Yes, and I encourage everyone to be honest. You know, if you're struggling financially, tell us. If your living conditions are not what you would like, tell us. Because in this census, we have some new sections. There's one called living conditions in terms of the state of the household or the housing, the dwelling unit. And so if you have mold or you have wiring issues or whatever the case may be, let us know. Of course. Everything in the census is confidential. And we operate under the Statistics 2002 Act. And all our interviewers must comply by the act. And not just the interviewers, but employees as well. And there are penalties under the act for violation. And no one wants that. And so it is critical for planning, for even to know where we are. We have a lot of anecdotal information out there where people think that X number of people have left the island. But we really don't know what the population is. In 2016, the civilian non-institutional population was 63,779. So what is it now? Well, this is why we need the census. And if you want to plan a business, you want to open a business, and you want to cater to children, you can access, okay, how many children do we have between the ages of 0 and 14? And we can tell you that. We can tell you by sex, male or female. And this can tell you about whether you open a store for just boys or girls or both. So, it's important. So we would like you to go online and visit census.gov.bm. And if you don't have your password or your letter, give us a call. Our number is 297-7761. And we are open weekdays in terms of assisting persons who have challenges going online from 10 to 8:30. So we open at 8:30 like all government departments, but in terms of helping people with the census application is from 10 to 8:30 in the evening, and that's weekdays except public holidays. And weekends, the offices open from 10 to 3. So this is only for telephone inquiries, not walk-in. Walk-in inquiries, if you prefer to come in and visit us, we are located on Cedar Avenue in the Cedar Parkade building. We're on the third floor. There are elevators that come from the Washington Street as well as the Cedar Avenue side, and that's between the hours of 10 and 4. So the main thing I want to get out there is there were open evenings, weekdays, up until 8:30. So give us a call at weekends between 10 and 3. And so, it's very important. We need your participation. So when you participate, you help shape decisions that guide Bermuda's future, from schools, healthcare, to education, housing, and jobs. Your household matters, Bermuda. Bermuda needs real numbers, not guesses. And this is for all residents, because some non-Bermudians may think, oh, I don't have to do it because I'm not a Bermudian. A census is for all residents, all people that will be living here or expect to live here for 6 months or more. So, and so that's why it, you know, it's important.
0: I believe we just turned the radio on, of course, the director of the Department of Statistics. And there are rooms, people in the top seat, breaking it down that we need to be a part of the, of course, the service. It is very, very important.

0: But with the fall judge, you can actually go online. That makes it a little different. So, you can even try to get $7,000. How long does it take?
1: It really depends. It depends on how many people are in your household. So for one person, it could probably take about 25 minutes.
0: So
1: but it depends. So if the head of the household knows all the information, yes. You know, but you can appreciate some people are living in arrangements where they have roommates. So if you're in an arrangement where your roommate, or if you just don't want your significant other to know all your business, then you can, whoever starts the interview process can request a separate questionnaire to be emailed to the other person. So they can, you know, complete theirs, and then the records will be combined for the household. But with regard to, you know, you doing it as a gentle reminder, you could do it in stages. That's the benefit of doing it online. You know, it's safe, it's secure, it's convenient.
0: Okay.
1: And so no one has to come to your house. And then if you don't want anyone to come to your house, well, we don't have to come to your house. Just do it online. Just do it online at your convenience. And if you have any questions, and you have any problems, because we have had some people that have had difficulty logging in because one of the characters in the password looks like a 1, but it's a small letter L or maybe an I. But call us, and we can tell you exactly what the letter is. Because remember, we're open until 8:30, Monday to Friday, weekends 10 to 3. So use that service. Staff are available and willing to assist you.
0: So here's what we're going to do. It's now 7:31, so we're going to play the, we'll get to the news and weather, and we'll come back and come back.
1: Okay, certainly.
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続

that replaces the House of Assembly in September of 2026. Now, closing out with some housing news.

Christ only by the center where this morning Bermuda with the service later is indicating scattered showers, some of them locally heavy now, running from around 30 miles east to northeast of Hamilton, northward from there, and moving away from us at around 20-25 miles per hour. Additionally, though, the Bermuda with the service has issued a small crest warning effect for this morning through tonight for fairly strong southwesterly winds running about 15-25 miles an hour. We sit with the front set just to our northwest. That front's going to vibrate pretty close to us here for today, all the way in through Friday morning. There'll be some intermittent showers with that. And then a new cold front is actually going to try to make its way into our area over the weekend. Isn't quite major here, but we'll increase our wind showers and thunder showers, no doubt, over the weekend as well. That will continue on in through Sunday evening. By next week, another cold front will be approaching here around the middle of next week. Tropics are fairly quiet around us. There's disturbance off the Texas coast and the western Gulf of Mexico. And it's going to require some tropical characteristics later today before moving inland along the Louisiana Gulf Coast of the United States by tonight. Of course, no effect on our weather here. Our forecast for Bermuda, though, is for cloudy skies along with a 20-30% chance of widely scattered showers all the way through Saturday. Now, temperatures are moving up daily at around 82 or 83 Fahrenheit, 28 Celsius. The lows nightly will be about 77 Fahrenheit, 25 Celsius. And our winds for today, southwesterly, 15 gusts to 25 miles an hour.

0: Literally, if not more, it's a boost to here on Hot 107.5. Good morning goes out to each and every one of you this morning. It is now 7:44. So we're moving very, very quickly to the 8 o'clock hour. And of course, at 8 o'clock, we have Janelle Hartman with his very interactive talk show. That one is called The Daily Hour. Right now, I'm chatting with, of course, Melinda Williams, the Director of Department of Statistics and Mobility, rather not. And what we were chatting about is so important to be a part of the census and, of course, fill out these forms, right?
1: Yes, go online today. Don't delay. And so census.gov.bm, and you need to have your letter that has your password that was mailed to you on May the 11th. If you don't have your letter, call the Department of Statistics at 297-7761, and we can give you your password. And you could go online. We're open weekdays until 8:30, weekends between 10 and 3.
0: And we were chatting offline about how important it is. So the sooner that we fill out

0: Yes. So we will produce a preliminary census report. So that will give us some a high level number on some key indicators. And then after that report is released, we'll have a detailed report which has more analysis. But the time it takes to complete that depends on us. The sooner we go online and complete your online census, the faster we can get out of the field. And so, remember I said the evening hours and weekend hours, that is for telephone assistance. So please don't try and get into the office after 4 o'clock, because that's the window. 10 to 4 is for walk-ins, because sometimes people don't want to do it over the telephone. They want to come in and speak to a staff member. So we have computers set up where we will be more than happy to assist you. Or if you want to complete it on yourself, you can complete it yourself from our office if you don't have a computer at home.
1: So again, the call number is
0: 297-7761.
1: All right, so again, so you still have received some paperwork in the mail. When you look at your mail, you will find a password for you. When you log into the password, and get the password, that's going to get you to.
0: Yes, so you log on with the password that's on the ladder, then you have to provide some confirmation of your address. If it needs to be changed, you can do that. And then you need to provide us an email address. Then we will send you another password. That's the one that you need to secure in case you need to go back in. So, but it's quite, it's laid out on the back of the ladder. We have a diagram outlining the steps, but as I said, if you have any questions, give us a call, 297-7761. We're happy to help you. And we need your participation, so please go online and get it done.
1: So we're about to wrap it up. So any thought else that you want to give to anybody, a group of people?
0: Yes, so certainly I'd like to thank my staff at the Department of Statistics, in particular the Census Planning Team. So we have been working very hard to prepare for the census and to launch the census. And so you've been able to go online since the 21st of May, the day after Census Day. So Census Day is May 20th. And so certainly good morning to my staff. And I also like to thank all persons that have already gone online and completed it. Thank you. And for those that may have had the submission rejected, please look at the comments and respond to them and resubmit it. And then, you know, if you've answered them appropriately, then it will be approved. But if you have any questions, you know, as I said, give us a call at 297-7761 at the Department of Statistics.
1: Nice. Okay. So thank you, my dear, for coming hanging out and putting me along.
0: All right. And if you have any problems, call us.
1: Exactly.
0: So please do your part in the way that works best for you. You know, remember, it's quick, it's convenient, and it's essential for planning Bermuda's future.
1: Okay. Right. Thank you, Brilliant, and I wish you an amazing day.
0: Thank you, and you do likewise.
1: Hi, good evening. It's Hot Water for Booster here on Hot Water 75. Good morning, good out to each and every one of you this morning. It is now 10 minutes to the hour of 8 o'clock. And let's just see what's happening on this end right here. Hot Water 75, good morning. Okay. All right. So, I'm going to play this, one of my favorite songs from Luther Vandross, one of my favorite ones. This one's called His Love.

I'm Neil Hoffman. How's everyone feeling today? How are you all feeling? World Cup football, like, you know, really kicked off yesterday. Yeah, crazy thing. Real quick about the World Cup. Like it kicked off, meaning three of the top four, like, world stars played yesterday, right? You had Kylian Mbappe, who plays for the French national team. You had Erling Haaland, who plays for the Norway. International football team, and we have Lionel Messi, who plays for Argentina, and they all, every last one of them, put on the show. And I definitely put on my social media this morning. I said, you know, I blame that little psycho Messi for the NFL attempts that Cristiano Ronaldo is about to take to try to outdo them all today. But, you know, I wonder if that was planned to have the three biggest stars, well, four, if you include Ronaldo, playing this late in the tournament. But the World Cup, if you haven't been watching, yesterday was Tuesday. The stars arrived, and it was so quite entertaining. But, yeah, happy Wednesday, hump day, or, you know, since it's a short work week for most people. Yeah. He's doing great so far. We've got James Burgess, so good morning to the Daily Hour team. So I'm watching and listening. Welcome to your guest. Another beautiful day. Although we've got Paul Warner says good morning. Now feeling great already. We love to hear it. We love to hear it. We love to hear it. I must ask you all, we've got Charles Jeff second with us. Feeling like yesterday's conversation was a day early. Speaking about the leadership and dances, I feel like maybe all of us were a day late. But

much. All right, folks. Well, and it's first out of guest today, but we are going to rock with the conversation this entire show. And we're going to have an engaging, respectful conversation from community dialogue this morning. A lot to discuss, but audience, please share. We've got the daily take today. We're going to be doing two to the past and partnership with her. If you already get the answer yesterday, I'm going to read the clue again today. Did someone really get the answer? All right, so you want to stay tuned for that. But in the meantime, audience, with the server, don't forget to subscribe on our website. All of our social media channels. To stay up to date with all that we have going on. Help us program Mike as we do our part to continue to improve our community.

part of your life and another candidate to engage the general public, then it's not the general public that ultimately gets a vote. At the time, I understood why candidates might choose to focus almost exclusively on delegates and party members. After all, those are the people who determine the outcome. Well, it seems both candidates, and announced their intention to run for leadership of the PLP, have decided to take a slightly different approach. Former Finance Minister Curtis Dickinson has announced plans to host a public forum at University of Virginia's auditorium, while the Minister of Economy and Labor, Jason Hilbert, recently hosted a meet and greet. While neither event changes the reality that delegates will ultimately decide who becomes the next leader of the Progressive Labor Party, it does create an opportunity for the wider public to engage directly with people who may one day become premier. Now, I find this interesting, not because the public argument is a vote in the leadership context, but because it suggests that both candidates understand something important. Whether you delegate or not, leadership is really bigger than the political entity or party that is, right? The decision made by the next leader of the PLP not could, but will impact every person in Bermuda, regardless of whether or not they are a party member, an ODA supporter, FDA supporter, or someone who doesn't vote at all. The reality is that many people complain that politicians will only show up when they win something, right? Others complain

0: question becomes whether people are willing to show up and participate. See, it's one thing to say politicians don't listen. It's another thing when an opportunity is presented and people decide not to engage. Now, let me be clear about this. I'm not suggesting these events are perfect substitutes for debates or formal policy discussions. Nor am I suggesting they suddenly make the leadership race a public election. They don't. What they do provide is an opportunity for people to hear directly from leaders, ask questions, understand their vision, and perhaps a better sense of leadership styles they may bring to the world. I find value in it, especially now when trust in institutions and political engagement seems to be declining in many places around the world. So maybe the question isn't whether candidates should engage publicly, maybe it's whether the public wants to be engaged and will engage. The important question is here, what are your thoughts on voting with the candidates, holding public events to engage the community during an internal party election, right? And we'll come back with the poll, because it's our poll question, and this will say more about us than it does the candidates. Don't go anywhere.
1: ACW, located at King Edward VII, Cornwall.

Alrighty, folks. Well, you see the question, what are your thoughts on vote leadership candidates holding public events to engage the community, drawing an internal party election, and also the poll. Here's a poll question for the day. Would you attend one of the PLP candidates' events? Would you attend one of the PLP leadership candidates' events? That's it. One for yes, two for no. Would you attend one of the PLP leadership candidates' events? That's a yes or no. Personally, yeah, I would. I would. I see value in it. I see extreme value. I see value. I think that if nothing else, this is the best time to speak to someone who may be premier, because once they become premier, the premier that they lead up to CLP will be the premier as well. They're not going to have their time to communicate. They're not going to have the time to communicate. So what are your thoughts? Again, keep in mind that they don't have to do this, because the vote really comes down to the delegates. They don't have to have community events. They don't have to meet with the general public. Again, last year during the ODA leadership race, the candidates largely focused on those who would actually vote. And that's the other interesting part. I know, yes, the PLP is the government, so more attention is going on the candidates announcing the PLP. But there wasn't this much scrutiny on the leadership of the One Bermuda Alliance. Now, again, this is a different approach from before. Engaging the public. You know, I put a video this morning of former Finance Minister Curtis Dickinson out and about at Globe. And looks like he's having a good time, and he's making a round, and the social media is getting up there, right? Obviously, there's an election coming. You know, he's doing what's necessary. But it's an interesting approach by both of them. Very interesting approach. I mean, for me, I would personally attend. I would press, you know, I would say yes. I would attend one of the leadership candidate events. But I'm interested as to whether anyone else will. Yeah, let me know. Let's look at the audience. We've got Dr. Anthony Richardson. For me, it can't have it both ways. Yes, there is an internal party election, but these events allow the leaders, especially constituents, to find out more about those men. Okay? Yeah? I agree, you can't have it both ways, but we always want it both ways. I think both events, right? If the leaders are serious, if we're serious people, they should have said in one of them. If we care enough, if we're invested enough, this should be standing on our own. That's it. Standing room only. I would hope, honestly hope, that every Bermudian makes themselves available for something like this. Would you attend? Charles himself decided and said yes. Well, Charles, you pressed one for yes, you did. And he says, I have questions, a lot of questions. What are some of the questions you would ask each other? I mean, some of you, based on, you know, the last 3 days, would probably ask, what are your thoughts on leaders in Bernie Carnival, the strut dog and dancing and so on and drinking or whatever? But, you know, there's a lot more serious issues. But that could be serious as well for some people, right? What else, audience? What else? What are your thoughts? Again,
The first question of the morning, would you attend one of the CLP leadership candidates events? Yeah? The votes? Do you have any events coming up? And what do you vote for leadership candidates, quote, in public events to engage the community during an internal election? Like, the community can't vote. You have no say as far as voting. But it's still an opportunity to engage. We've got tomorrow evening, yes, I will attend. One, and it's necessary for them to hold these public events. You know, we have a whole bark and no bite. It's easy to talk amongst our family and friends, but when given the opportunity, we are busy. Well, this is an opportunity to really, I agree with her, get there. Face to face and have the conversation. This is an opportunity to ensure that you are heard. Folks, this is the daily discussion brought to you by taking this question for sure. Ben Amon says, that is my question. Why are they doing this when it's an internal vote? Is it about premiership or prestige? Would I go to say, oh, yes, I always have questions. Maybe it's just getting to know them. So, I think that's maybe the question you can ask both, right? I appreciate the approach. Let me be very clear. I appreciate the approach that they are speaking to the general public rather than just their members or delegates. I think we all can appreciate that, right? But I think that your

But then, it's also about controlling the narrative, right? Because they're not going to meet with the media of their whole day event. So they're controlling their narrative in the public. It's interesting. I'm happy they're doing it. I'm happy that they're doing it. I'm happy

from one. I will say, well, that's a disservice to ourselves, right? You know, I say it all the time on the show. One thing I absolutely don't shy away from is entering rooms where people look differently from me, sound differently from me, think differently from me, and live differently from me. I don't want to be in an echo chamber. That's not helpful. I want to hear from everyone. I think it's dangerous for us to already have our minds made up. That's just me. I'm not saying you should feel differently, but that's just me. We've got Dr. Anthony Richardson says, I can curb Bermuda political events if those in Trinidad tend to attend in large numbers, but with Bermuda, it's little or outright poor attendance numbers. Why? How do we fix that? I mean, if you want to get Bermuda results to political events, just have some music and a DJ and alcohol. I'm not joking. I am literally, like, it's my straight face to those listening on the radio. If you want to get from being involved in something, make sure you have a bar, a DJ, and music. It works. It works. I'm sorry, that's what we created for ourselves. That's what we look at the comments on social media. It's really what it's going to be. You have to create a party-like atmosphere if you want to get people into

on more important things that we need to be focusing on. Yeah. Don't forget the poll, folks. Would you attend one of the PLP leadership candidates' events? One for yes, simply just press one, or two for no, just two for no. Also, what are your thoughts on both leadership candidates holding public events to engage the community during an internal party election? What are your thoughts? Are you for it? Michael Daly says, we do not have a vote, but we do have influence. Absolutely. Absolutely. I concur. Matthew says, the community can influence. We are neighbors and friends. So the people voting need to know and feel how people vote. Who does care? Is it the same thing in the last year? Do they care? I get it. I get your point, but do they care? We've got Dorian says, we need to attend and ask the tough questions. Like, what's your thought?

believe that's what the Indians want to do. But that seems a bit personal. Dealing with PCMC says we need to educate the public that they do not, that they do have a responsibility to join the PRP as a member so that they can have one out of every 20 persons joining the PRP to be in a position to have a voice. I think Texas says, I have engaged and heard from the other, and I'm good. Well, good for the chance. She said she gave the other candidate a chance. All right, folks, let's take a quick break. We've got a lot to get through. We've got the, something in case you should know. We've also got the meeting icon for the day. So we'll let the visitors come out today. Come back and we'll continue the conversation. This is a good one. I promise you, we'll continue the conversation, let you see the question. All your thoughts on both of you to kind of report in public events to engage the community, join an internal party rally. Keep your comments coming. But let's give some love to take next questions. Sure. And then we will go to Taylor to raise up. So I'll bring you the iPhone segment. Then we'll go

0: Alrighty, folks. Let's see what Taylor has for today.
1: Good morning, I'm Taylor Gill, and welcome to today's episode of Something You Need to Know on TV. Today's topic is very topical and super interesting to every local football fan, which is to say, like, basically everybody. The FIFA World Cup, which is rolling right now, is the biggest sporting event on the planet. Every 4 years, billions of people tune in, entire countries stop what they're doing, and legends are made. But some of the wildest stories in World Cup history have very little to do with what happened on the field. And I think this is true. World Cup qualifying series between El Salvador and Honduras became a silent hunt and a long simmering political crisis. Places of immigration, land ownership, and economic inequality had been building for years. And after a bitter three-game qualifier, riots erupted, diplomatic relations between the countries collapsed, and within weeks, the two countries were literally at war. At war, war. Historians call it the football war, literally at war. The World Cup didn't cause it, but football became the match in late defeat. Then, as the World Cup trophy dropped in 1966, just months before the tournament began, the trophy was stolen from public exhibitions in London. Police searched everywhere, came up empty, and eventually it was discovered by a dog named Pickles. He was booked for a walk with his owner. The dog became a international celebrity, attended banquets, had TV appearances, and arguably became more famous than

Middlesbrough adopted an underdog state in one of the most unlikely international friendships in sports history. Middlesbrough and North Korea. I'm not kidding. I'm not kidding. Now, all that said, not every World Cup story is a person. Colombian defender Andres Escobar scored an own goal at the 1994 World Cup. Colombia was unexpectedly eliminated, and just days after returning home, Escobar was murdered. The killing shocked the world and exposed the dangerous intersection of football, gambling, and organized crime that existed in Colombia during that era. And finally, perhaps the greatest upset of all, in 1950, Brazil hosted the World Cup to enter the decisive match against Uruguay, and even Uruguay would become champions. Usually, it's only for the 15th edition

As a result, became known as the Maracanazo, and many historians still consider it the most devastating defeat in football history. The World Cup often remembers the goals, trophies, and champions, but sometimes the most remarkable stories involve wars, crime,

back to Middlesbrough and North Korea. I didn't see that one coming. I definitely didn't see that one coming. Thanks for that, Chris. World Cup definitely does some special things. It definitely

I said this about Nikita, and very few people understood this. But Nikita is probably the most influential radio host in the media. And people don't understand that because I read a post yesterday, someone sent me it, Freddy Malone, about the heart, you know, with how far they come. And it reminded me of Nikita Robinson. She doesn't have this great social media following. And I think we have literally, we have this distorted mind and comfort they feel, you know, even then. But Nikita Robinson probably has, you know, loyal group of people of any personality, media personality in Bermuda. And that loyal base is a quality group of people who will do probably more for her. And let's say it's 50 people, then their social media folks maybe have 5,000 people. And I think she is actually one of the people who schools, when it comes to case studies, should be looking to when it comes to quality over quantity in any aspect of life. So big props to Nikita, a mainstay in the media space. A beautiful person, a great sister, and someone who literally would give you a shirt or her back. It's time for Days of the Year. So, folks, in the U.S., it's National Bank of Teacher Day. It's Bank of Teacher Day. So I want to ask you all, who is a teacher? Who is one of your teachers you'd like to thank? Who is a teacher you'd like to thank? One of your teachers, right? You're like, I don't remember one of my teachers' names, but I'm going to stick with

0: the club, but he's a teacher. But some of the teachers there, I want to thank them all, man. I may have not been the best student. I may not have, turned on her gray or, made her fly away early or something, but I'm grateful for them. You know, they didn't give up on people like me. So I got to give all my teachers who I remember. But as far as like graduate school, like college and stuff, all of them. Because they made me seem like an academic, mentoring and the whole tutoring business. Your boy's not an academic, so they had to, spend extra time with me. And, it got me to the point where I was able to submit my final paper early. I made them work overtime. Like, they earned a pay with me. Yeah. How about you? Who's your favorite teacher? So, I see some of your favorite teachers. You've got Calvin Cotty says, Mrs. Marva Allen at the Barclay Lake. We've got James Burgess says, Miss Goldsworth, Central School. Is Central School the old Burgess stuff? We've got Mr. Donald Daney, who taught math, which ended up, I ended up enjoying. Mr. Daney, okay? We've got Dorian says, Mr. Kevin Dean, okay? Mr. Kevin Dean. All right, so we've got some teachers. Anyone else? Bench a teacher day. Who's a teacher you'd like to bench? You all don't like your teacher, huh? You don't want to bench anybody. You're just wrong. All right, so take a quick break. We'll come back after this break and continue the conversation this morning. Incoming party left, and I'll get you from the comments in a minute, but keep the comments coming. We'll be back with you quickly.
1: Guess what?

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Help us go beyond the mic as we do our part to continue to improve our community. All right, folks, the question of the morning that we had, we'll get to it in a second, but it is, you know, thank you for today, and I did ask you, I tell you, see, I named all my primary school teachers, right? I named them all. I guarantee none of you all couldn't do that, but I did ask you, you know, who the teacher you'd like to thank. We've got Justin Painter says, Paulette Pernell Conner, Gina Davis, Anthony Wolf, Crescent Williams, okay. We've got Charles H. Jeffrey Seconds, that's Henry Stevenson, okay. We've got Mirella says, this is Martha Francis. Like, I think that was my principal at Foster. I'm married, Mrs. Francis. That sounds like foolish, my friend. We've got Holly Rich says, primary, Henry Stevenson, Mills, and then secondary, Gareth Davis, okay. We've got Suzanne Lynn says Miss Horton, she never gave up on me. Is that like the Miss Horton? Miss Alan J. Horton? We've got Dr. Anthony Richardson says Miss Godwin at Central, Miss Ryder, and Mr. Cannon at Whitney, Joe Poole at Cardiff Law School, Dr. Schultz at Harvard School of Education, okay. We've got Anita DeSuel says Miss Yvonne Best at Albert Primary, Mrs. Allen, Mrs. Blaze, and Mrs. Woodsmith, Mr. Thomas, Madeline Richard, and in the folder,

faith. All right, folks, let's get back to the question of the morning. We've got you writing your book on both leadership candidates, that's the Honorable Curtis Dickens and the Honorable Minister Jason Hayward, both leadership candidates vying for the leadership of the Progressive Labor Party, holding public events to engage the community, join an internal party election, which happens later this year. And the poll question we have up is, would you attend one of the PLP leadership candidates events? Would you attend one? One for yes, two for no. But I'm going to go back to some comments from earlier, and some of you here. We had Charles accepted the second and said, are they willing to come on shows like TVH or do they feel like they don't have enough control? I think it's a control thing. This is the idea is to focus on, as

conscious of them, to my post or members of the media, is that it's an internal party left and they're going to focus on the members and then they hold these public events, then it's about control. Yeah, they want to control the event and atmosphere. Now, to me, that does the service to the public, right? When you're trying to control it. But it's strategic, right? I mean, let's be honest, it's strategic. And unfortunately, politics is about strategy. Someone said to me, "Are you sorry? It seems like you didn't want to say something about you don't." Well, yeah, that's true. I want to make sure that people understand that we will offend people regardless of what we do or say. But the intent is not to offend, it's to be clear. So it's not to offend anyone, but to be clear. But honestly, sometimes politics feels like pushing how the most believable lie, pushing to the most convincing or persuasive with that lie, and you can create popularity for themselves on those lies. That's what it kind of feels like. And I don't say that to offend either of the candidates or any other person who put their name forward to run in politics. But it does seem that way. That's just my honest feeling when it comes to politics. And politicians, well, aspiring politicians. To monitor you, sir, we are all connected to delegates and members we all have influence. I wonder if many of you are familiar or you have their minds made up. All connected, I would love to believe that you have influence from them, but essentially,

Why is it anybody can attend but only two members of a state and who's elected become a member and you can have a say? I think this is a case of be careful what you ask for from the Bermuda Progressive Labour Party when you tell people to become a member. What I mean by that is, do you really want people who don't align with your political party being members and being informed or being a part of something that they genuinely oppose? Does the PLP reject membership? And I'll use an example. Let's say Bermuda's most successful recent premier, in Michael Duncan, says, you know what? I'm going to sign up and register the PLP member, live out of the blue, so that he can have a say in this political election. You see where I'm going with this? Nothing will happen. But I think the PLP need to be very careful in what they're asking for when in the ADA, right, and telling people to sign up as members. Do you want people who don't align with your political ideology having a decision or a say? I'm not quite sure you do. Renee Sherwin says, so this event, the public can ask their questions to the candidates to keep it, to get into perspective of the same question, correct? No, it's a different event. Curtis Dickinson is having his event. He's in here with his meeting group. So they're different events. They're not the same place. No, this is not a debate. Not. I highly doubt outside of PLC they'll even get into something like that. No, they're having separate events. All right. What else do you got, William? What are your thoughts? Let us know. What are your thoughts on both leadership candidates holding public events to engage the community and the electorate, general public, during the internal party election where the general public doesn't have a say? What are your thoughts on that? And also, the poll is, would you attend one of the PLP leadership candidate events? Would you attend one? Would you go to one? Would you? I mean, this is just the other thing. What are your thoughts? We've got Suzanne Ingram says Jason Hayward was paying for people to sign up back in May. Well, I don't think that could be true, but okay. I don't know. We've got Dorian says it's called politics, and that's how DB got elected. Yeah. Yeah, it is. It's wrong. Michael Daniels says, I feel like I know that much. Sorry, I take that back. Michael Daniels says, I don't feel like I know that much about the stances of Mr. Dickinson. Look, it's obvious that Curtis Dickinson's success in the private sector is an element of his favor. I think also him resigning, the way he did it right before the budget some years ago, 2021 or 2022, also gained him a lot of popularity because he felt that he was not going to be at the puppet or align himself with something that he didn't agree with. He seems to operate in big chunks rather than two things that were politically extreme for the political party. So I think that's what gained Mr. Dickinson, a lot of respect. Curtis Dickinson has earned that respect from the general public. But I think, to Michael Daniels' point, I don't think people seem to know much more about him. I take your point. People don't seem to know where he stands on a lot of stuff. But he has the opportunity to share that with people. Now, again, Mr. Dickinson has a personality where he's a bit more reserved, right? Hopefully, these public events will give people the opportunity
and deity to learn more about what he says on certain things? Maybe open up the floor and to continue attending churches and doing things that give people the opportunity to get to know him a bit better. I do agree, though, with you on Michael Denny's. He has built quite the track record and gaining popularity by being what the adult.

So, partnership doesn't come up a lot of time between now and October. Well, you know, it's not an extreme, but compared to last year, we have a lot of time to actually give the general public to achieve this process. A question to the audience. Again, what are your thoughts? Both candidates are engaging the public, despite the public not having a say in the internal PRP elections. I'll get to that in a second, because after the last leadership election, I was asking for a list of delegates to cross-reference with those who sit on government boards. Is there a

0: by providing funding.
1: Well, good. And gaining popularity by doing what the majority feel is the right thing. But how far does that right thing extend into social issues and the like? So, but it's a discipline for a lot of time between now and October. Well, you know, compared to last year, he has a lot of time to actually engage the general public to achieve this practice. Let's go back to the audience. Again, audience, what are your thoughts? Both candidates are engaging the public, despite the public not having a say in the internal PRP election. Talk about that in a second, because after the last leadership election, I was asking for a list of delegates to cross-reference with those who sit on government boards. Is there a correlation? So are you asking, Charles, are there people who are delegates that will vote one way because they're meeting a position? Is that what they're implying? Just asking. Rob Burgess said, did you just say Michael Donkley was the most successful premier? I said the most successful recent premier. Michael Donkley, depending on how you rate success, and you know, you got to give credit where it's due. Russell Brown was a success in his own right with the Ferries, and you know, a lot of people like to celebrate the number of cruise ship passengers, but despite all of mishaps, as someone reminded me last week, that happened under Dr. Brown, who drove that. So he has some success as well. What we're not going to do is try to, again, we tell you all the time, just because we may not like people or have issues with our politics, we're not going to sit here and be dishonest. At least I'm not, and you're not going to do it in this way with me. Michael Donkley may not be your favorite person, but under his leadership, he's done a lot of things that some of your favorite leaders said they would do and did not do. Open hotels. Whether you like the sailboat race or not, it generated interest and it generated revenue for Bermuda. So the American Trust did something for Bermuda at the time. So let's not act like that this is some extreme thing, something that you could do like him. We don't do that on this show. There's a lot to not like about Michael Donkey. But to me, just because I don't like someone or have issues with their politics, that doesn't mean that I'll give credit where it's due. I've done the same thing with David Burke, the Premier of Bermuda. I do not like how he carries himself, but when he gets it right, he gets trust. That's what we do on this show. Charles H. Jefferson II said, wouldn't it be ironic for Curtis Dickinson

0: PLP becoming government, and then obtaining the ribbon cutting for the airport. That's pretty much, I mean, not the same thing, but you get my point. Right? We've got Renee Jones says I would prefer a debate. I don't think he's gonna debate. I would love to see one. Now that the late great Yola Wilson is no longer here, the question is, who holds that debate? Who holds that debate? Thank you, that question on this.
1: Solvay Justice Sucker says, to be fair, we don't know a lot about JP either.
0: I think we do. I think we do.
1: And I say I think we do. The general public has known Jason much longer, and they may not like Jason, but Jason Hayward has been a leader in the union for much longer than Curtis was politically involved out front in the TLP. So, I don't think it's comparable. Jason is, doesn't he look on a lot of social issues? Okay. But it's not a fair comparison. That's not to say that Jason's a bad candidate in Curtis Dickinson. Again, Curtis Dickinson, his track record will speak for itself, but we have to be fair. We know where Jason stands on labor and many social issues. I mean, if we don't, it's there for us to see. We know that Curtis Dickinson is going to let his conscience be his guide, not his politics. We know this. We don't know that about Jason. We can honestly give props to both. But I think it's pretty unfair to say we don't know a lot about Jason either. We know much more about Jason and his status as going to Curtis if he's been following, if he's been paying attention. Again, that doesn't make Jason Hayward a bad candidate. Dorian says public opinion will not win this election. The candidates only need to engage the delegates as they cast the vote. Well, yeah, the public didn't win the last entire election. You saw how that went. I concur. I agree with you. We've got Dr. Anthony Richardson says Jason has the edge in that Bermudians have no one longer. Well, that's why I was just saying in response to Charles. But knowing someone doesn't mean that it's about persons when it also makes sense. I think I don't have a vote in this. But I could tell you why, if I had a vote, why I would vote for each individual, and the Congress explained that already. I think I trust that Curtis Dickinson based on what I've gotten to know about him politically. I trust that he will make decisions not in his best interest, but in Bermuda's best interest. That's my trust. That's him. He walked away a week before a budget. That's a man that operates with a conscience, in my opinion. As far as Jason Hayward, I don't necessarily agree with, like, the minimum wage and stuff, but I think he does things that he believes are going to be fair for the average community. I do. So I think they have their own things. It's really about what people feel they will benefit from. That's what it's really going to come down to, right? I feel like it's an opportunity, and I would encourage for me, if you are able to attend our event, because it seems like the strategy from both candidates is going to be to engage the general public, right? They're going to be engaging the general public. It's about that. It's about it. It's about the attention. This is your opportunity to be heard. You will probably, regardless of which one becomes premier, this will probably be your best opportunity to let them know how you feel and what you expect if they become the next leader. Probably just a second, because my earlier comment was questioning if delegates will promise or reward it for their support with a government.

All right, so 80% of you would attend one of the TLP leadership candidate events. 80%. I wonder why the 20% would be. I wonder why the 20% would be. But 80% of you would.

sorry, please. Let's take a quick break, and we'll come back, and we'll wrap up. We've got this interesting talk here. Paul says, you know, it's not ethical, but that doesn't mean it wouldn't happen. Yeah,

als verteidigte Familie dort. I would suggest all of us figure out who surrounds themselves with him. I'm not insinuating anything here, but I didn't see any comments like that. And you're probably look behind the curtains. I think it's unfair to each candidate to act as if these are going to keep things to themselves and do what they feel is best. But if you believe that Jason, this is no different. In Salt Lake, the breakfast is going to run by Mitt Romney. We're going to feel like Jason's going to be run by this theater by the Ranger Silva. But you think Curtis is not going to have somebody running in if that's the case? What? That's unfair. That's unfair. We've got Renee Sarlin says to Dan, if you think you better get some insight to win, doesn't make much sense in public opinion, does it? Now that's a question for change. Perhaps the voter leadership should be included in the election. Unfortunately, that's not how the Westminster system works. It's not. It's not. All right, so this is our final break. We'll be back after this. Do not go anywhere. But in really play, which is the truth and talk, I'll give you the clue. You can't get the answer in the end, all right? Mm-hmm.

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Welcome back to Big Show. Thanks all for watching. If you haven't already, you're streaming with us on our social media platforms. Give us a like, love, follow, share links with your friends, your family, your colleagues. I make sure everyone you know has access to the most important community conversations as possible. All right. 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Folks, it's fun for the daily take, watch the vibe, and the trivia. Don't forget, we've got the new Sea Life on our edition, the original, in school with all the coloring books, the sports edition, so like I say, a lot of the new trivia available for you, so you can check them out at People Pharmacy. Make sure that you follow the Leader Trivia on all of your favorite social media platforms, including Facebook and Snapchat, and just have to find it live for your favorite chosen. All right, I'll give you the clue again. All right, you ready? Here's your clue. All right. If you pass the curve, you have to go find the key. You've got the winners within a day for every last one. This is week 7. There you go. The scissors start in the winning quarter. He shakes more than the styles of hair. From Iron White to his first page, he rose to lead upon a greater stage. Find the lane both short and small that leads to one who sees it all. All right, that's the clue. Do not show the answer. Do not show the answer. All right? Maybe you can send someone on YouTube or a WhatsApp or a text and let them know. I think I got this week, but let's do it. All right? That's your clue for today. All right, audience, I'm going to be using some daily inspiration, and I'll wrap it up into that. As far as today's discussion, I really hope, my hope is that we

our citizens and the people we interact with. Have a role to play. And we have to understand, as someone said earlier, our power, our own power, in ensuring that when it comes to politics, we get the desired results. Those candidates, I said, oh no, we're going to focus on party members. And then they've announced that they're holding these public events. Right?

children and disrespectful and interrupt anything. But those are with your own questions. Because if you allow them to dictate and control the narrative, that's going to tell you what kind of leadership we're going to have. Do your part. Accountability starts with each and every person in the room. You have to believe in accountability in order to hold our elected officials accountable. All right. Here's a daily inspiration for the day. That is applicable, right? This is from the words of the very good thing. My book that you can find at People's Honesty. If you don't have people around you, if you have people around you who don't hold you accountable, get rid of them.

Alright, audience, don't forget to subscribe on our website, follow us on all of our social media channels to keep up to date with all that we have going on. Help us grow beyond the mic as we do our part to continue to improve our community. 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

I saw it by the center this morning, for me, over the service today, I was very pleased to get a shower. Some of them look like heavy now, running from 30 miles east to northeast of Hamilton, northward from there, and moving away from us at around 20, 25 miles per hour. Additionally, though, the Bermuda Weather Service has issued a small crisp warning prepared for this morning through tonight for fairly strong southwesterly winds running about 15 gusts, 25 miles an hour. He said with the front stuck just to our northwest, that front's going to vibrate pretty close to us here for today, all the way in through Friday morning. There'll be some intermittent showers with that. And then a new cold front is actually going to try to make its way into our area over the weekend. Doesn't quite make it here, but we'll increase our wind showers and thunder showers, no doubt, over the weekend as well. That will continue on through Sunday evening. By end of this week, another cold front will be approaching here around the middle of next week. Tropics are fairly quiet around us. It's serving off the Pacific Coast and the western Gulf of Mexico. And it still requires some tropical characteristics for today before moving inland along the Louisiana Gulf Coast of the United States by tonight. Of course, no effect on our weather here. Our forecast for Bermuda, though, is for cloudy skies and along with a 20 to 30% chance of widespread showers all the way through Saturday. Temperatures are moving up daily at around 82 or 83 Fahrenheit, 20 Celsius. The lows 90 will be about 77 Fahrenheit, 25 Celsius. Winds for today, southwesterly, 15.

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Hot.

Will be held at the Cathedral of the Cathedral of the Cathedral of the Cathedral of the Cathedral of the Cathedral of the Cathedral of the Cathedral of the Cathedral of the Cathedral of the Cathedral of the Cathedral of the Cathedral of the Cathedral of the Cathedral of the Cathedral of the Cathedral of the Cathedral of the Cathedral of the Cathedral of the Cathedral of the Cathedral of the Cathedral of the Cathedral of the Cathedral of the Cathedral of the Cathedral of the Cathedral of the Cathedral of the Cathedral of the Cathedral of the Cathedral of the Cathedral of the Cathedral of the Cathedral of the Cathedral of the Cathedral of the Cathedral of the Cathedral of the Cathedral of the Cathedral of the Cathedral of the Cathedral of the Cathedral of the Cathedral of the Cathedral of the Cathedral of the Cathedral of the Cathedral of the Cathedral of the Cathedral of the Cathedral of the Cathedral of the

Thank you.

Mark Stein's home, the Hurricane Weather Center. We're on a Wednesday afternoon. We take a look first of all at 8:45. We're in effect now since this afternoon through the night as our Southwest winds have been running about 25 miles an hour. Here at California International, the association with the front has been kind of bobbing and down across the western Atlantic. Mostly, really, almost recently on top of us, or just to our west, actually. But in the meantime, it is one of several disturbances that will lie on the stall front in our area all the way through, including Friday, then over the weekend.

talk with Christian before me moving forward along the Louisiana Gulf Coast tonight. Locally, our forecast here, the cloudy skies, we're looking for a 20 to 30% chance of widely scattered showers, high scattered showers possible all the way through the weekend. While these are high temperatures now for today through the weekend, reside about 83 Fahrenheit, 28 Celsius, low 09, 77 Fahrenheit, 25 Celsius, and for the most part, winds are staying elevated here on the southwest and west.

transformed the version of the center. We're on Wednesday afternoon. We take the first ball at 8:45 in the morning and set out the section for the night. As our sponsor, please, we're running about 25 miles

assist your request, actually. But in the meantime, it is one of several services that will ride on the storefront in our area all the way through, including Friday, then over the weekend.

locally, our forecast here, the price guys, we're looking for a 20 to 30% chance of widely scattered showers, isolated scattered showers possible all the way through the weekend. While it is our high temperatures now for days through the weekend, reside about 83 Fahrenheit, 28 Celsius, low 09, 77 Fahrenheit, 25 Celsius, and for the most part, winds are still elevated here on the southwest and west at around 20 to 25 miles an hour, 3 meters seas.

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color, white collar front. Good God, to get the freedom on Santa, Santa invoked and woke up slaves from Southampton to Cheddar Manor. My dream girls behind me feel like I'm James Harley. The type of worship made Jesus come back a day early. With the faith of a pumpkin seed size mustard seed here. 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

don't worry about another. 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

Thank you.

Hi, again, Roger Shays, Norman, the Hurricane Weather Center. We're starting off here on a great Wednesday with the small craft landing in Frank Town for this evening to Thursday morning. It's the day two return to low pressure storm center and attached cold front that lies about 110 miles out from our northwest. The front itself is slowly approaching. It will likely be storming nearby here 24 hours from now. And then with the disturbances working along the front, a second cold front is trying to move in here yet late Saturday as well. That too is a threat to stall out nearby all the way into the early part of next week. And then next week, a warm southwesterly flow ahead of yet a third cold front, which is going to be approaching here about next Wednesday, but doesn't quite move in. So you can see that we've got front after front after front that we'll be continuing with the moisture rain southwesterly wind increasing at times and resulting one week scattered showers, maybe an isolated thunder shower. Late today, checking Bermuda Weather Service radar now, dry, quiet, cold front approaching, and with that, a weather forecast coming in skies here to be partly cloudy to cloudy, but leaning on the cloudy side now for the next 7 days. For tonight, rain chance 30%, tomorrow 30%, on Friday, running about 20%. But then on Saturday and Sunday, it will increase to around 30-35% as well. Temperatures aren't changing much at all from day to day. That is, with an overnight lows at around 77 Fahrenheit, 25 Celsius, daily high, 83 Fahrenheit, 28 Celsius. And the winds for tomorrow, still on the southwest, running at about 70-20 miles an hour. And the process, tropical storm Arthur, born earlier today over the northern Gulf of Mexico, forecast a weekend inland tonight over the Louisiana Gulf Coast, with not much increasing wind or sea. Otherwise, tropical waves in Africa, much further in the Caribbean, will remain weak over the next 2 weeks and not expect ourselves.

Chambalasi, Chambalasi, Chambalasi. Chambalasi.